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9: It's getting harder just to stare into your eyes, knowing nothing's gonna come of it.

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1: We do have the ability to do phone calls either by phone, if that's all the patient has, or we can do it by Zoom with either a computer or a smartphone or tablet. The advantage with Zoom is that then the doctor can see the patient. So I've certainly observed rashes, lumps and bumps, that kind of thing, infected areas using the video Zoom feature.
0: So when someone calls in with an issue, do they speak to a nurse first and then get connected to a doctor?
1: Yes, they will actually speak to an MOA, which is medical office assistant. So these are trained medical office assistants, and they will then be given an appointment time, usually the same day, to speak to a doctor.
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everybody had to pay and pay. A hustle here and a hustle there. New York City is the place where they said, hey, babe, take a walk on the white.

0: Yes, Peaches.
1: How do you call your lover girl?
0: Well, I say, hey, lover girl.
1: And if she doesn't answer?
0: I say, hey, lover girl.

0: On October 19th, Albertans will decide whether the province should stay within Canada, and it's important that everyone votes in this referendum. There will be 10 questions, with 9 focusing on immigration and constitutional issues, and the last on separation. If you're Indigenous and worried about language barriers at the polls, there will be First Nations groups on site to translate questions for those whose first language is not English. Make your voice heard. 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
1: A new art exhibit is coming to the Roxy Theater. 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Working in stone and canvas, Carter invites us on a journey across Canada to discover the stories, beauty, and connections that bring these landscapes together. As part of Theater Network's 52nd season, Coast to Coast to Coast runs until October 18th at the Miller Art Gallery inside the Roxy Theater. 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

0: 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Smell that? 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

When I walk on by, girls be looking like Debbie Fly. 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This is how I roll, animal print pants out control. It's Red Bull with the

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1: Good morning. Here's the latest news and sports on the Raven Radio Network. I'm Jackson Fontaine. Alberta's newborns will soon be eligible to receive a potentially life-saving antibody. In November, the government of Alberta will begin offering respiratory syncytial virus RSV monoclonal antibody treatments. They will be free to all babies born in hospitals between November and April. RSV is a common respiratory virus that can cause serious complications for infants. Families will be offered the RSV protection shortly after birth before babies leave the hospital. That will be the only publicly funded opportunity to receive the treatments. Coverage lasts for about 6 months. Mothers who are between 28 and 36 months pregnant also have the option to receive the shot in most provincial pharmacies, but that will carry a fee. Until this year, Alberta only paid for the treatments for high-risk newborns like those born prematurely. Last year, 549 babies in Alberta were hospitalized with RSV. 66 were admitted to the ICU, though luckily no deaths were reported. Strathcona County RCMP and Victim Services are introducing a new form of practical support for people who have been targeted by romance scams, becoming the first Canadian police service to distribute specialized hug kits. Starting this week, anyone who comes forward after experiencing a romance scam or any fraud that exploited a personal or intimate relationship will be offered one of these kits. Inside is a soft blanket, along with recovery information, local resources, and notes of encouragement, designed to help survivors feel less alone. By September 2026, local residents had already reported more than $250,000 in losses to romance scams. Officials note that the true figure is likely higher because many victims stay silent out of embarrassment or shame. The kits are supplied by Unbreaking Project Canada, a community-based initiative that partners with police, victim services agencies, and other local organizations. Beyond distributing the kits, the project works to increase public awareness and chip away at the stigma that often keeps people from seeking help. Anyone who suspects they have fallen victim to a romance scam is urged to contact police or their bank without delay. Edmonton is once again the stage for the Canadian Finals Rodeo, drawing more than 40,000 spectators into Rogers Place as the country's top competitors battle for championships over the next several days. After a temporary move to Red Deer that began in 2018, the event came home in 2024 to the city that had welcomed it every year since the CFR launched in 1974. Alberta has committed $4.5 million across the next 3 years to keep the finals firmly rooted in the capital, building on last year's performance that injected roughly $32.4 million into the local economy. Running October 7th to 10th at Rogers Place, the competition features 8 events spanning both rough stock and time disciplines, among them bull riding, saddle bronc, and bareback riding. Taking a look at your sports, the Edmonton Oilers have acquired forward Philip Hollander from the Pittsburgh Penguins in exchange for defenseman Spencer Stastny. Hollander has appeared in a pair of games with the Pens this season, recording a goal and 2 assists, with a plus-minus rating of +4. Born in Sundsvall, Sweden, the left-shot center was a second-round selection of the Penguins, 27th overall in the 2018 draft. After being traded to Toronto in 2020 and returning to Pittsburgh in 2021, he made his NHL debut in the 2021-2022 campaign and has skated in a total of 18 games over 4 seasons, collecting 2 goals and 5 assists, while averaging 12 minutes and 4 seconds of time on ice per game. That is your latest news and sports on the Raven Radio Network. 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
1: Let's now get a look at your Raven weather forecast. We'll start up north in the Edmonton, Fort Saskatchewan area. Today, mainly cloudy with a 30% chance of showers in the morning and early in the afternoon with a high of 12. And tonight's rain, about 5 to 10 millimeters and a low of 7. And heading down south to the Calgary Kainai Nation area, today mainly sunny with a high of 19 and a UV index of 2 or low. And tonight, a few clouds, increasing cloudiness after midnight and a low of 7.
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A 1993 release from the Crash Test Dummies. It's Jackson. Happy Thursday, everyone. We are getting closer and closer to the weekend, almost at Thanksgiving. Couple more days to crush through. And coming up this morning, we've got Motley Crue, Pat Benatar, and this one with Tiffany. This is The Raven.

0: Do You Know What I Mean by Lee Michaels right here on the Raven Radio Network. And I want to bring up today's question of the day, which is currently up on the Raven Facebook page. Today, I want to know, what is one thing you're convinced you could win an Olympic medal for? Personally, for me, I probably shouldn't be proud of this, but overthinking. I do a lot of overthinking, whether it's everyday life, whether I'm watching sports or just personal things in my life. I'm always overthinking, but if you guys do want to tell me one thing you're convinced you could win an Olympic medal for, you can tell me on Facebook or send me a text at 780-496-7717.
1: On October 19th, Albertans will decide whether the province should stay within Canada, and it's important that everyone votes in this referendum. 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

That was Soundgarden Spoon Man Jackson with you this morning. And once again, we are doing a pumpkin decorating contest on our website. So all you got to do is go download the picture, color the pumpkin, and then you can have a chance to win an Edmonton Corn Maze date night package. Those winners are going to be selected tomorrow. So still got time to quickly do that contest. Here's This Is Your Night by Amber on The Raven.

0: apparently it makes them happier. But it is all fun and games until you have to do the litter, and then I don't think they'd be too happy about that. But apparently a new study of 93 countries found that nations with more cats tend to be happier.
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0: A new art exhibit is coming to the Roxy Theater. Coast to Coast to Coast by Cree artist Jason Carter celebrates the landscapes that shape this country through an Indigenous lens. Working in stone and canvas, Carter invites us on a journey across Canada to discover the stories, beauty, and connections that bring these landscapes together. As part of Theater Network's 52nd season, Coast to Coast to Coast runs until October 18th at the Miller Art Gallery inside the Roxy Theater. The exhibit runs alongside Theater Network's main stage production, O-Ann. 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

John Parr and St. Elmo's Fire. It's Thursday morning, and we are coming up to the second look of the morning at your news, sports, and weather. Before that, though, let's go to If I Wanted To and Melissa Etheridge. This is The Raven.

0: Good morning. Here's the latest news in sports on the Raven Radio Network. I'm Jackson Fontaine. Alberta's newborns will soon be eligible to receive a potentially life-saving antibody. In November, the government of Alberta will begin offering respiratory syncytial virus RSV monoclonal antibody treatments. They will be free to all babies born in hospitals between November and April. RSV is a common respiratory virus that can cause serious complications for infants. Families will be offered the RSV protection shortly after birth, before babies leave the hospital. That will be the only publicly funded opportunity to receive the treatments. Coverage lasts for about 6 months. Mothers who are between 28 and 36 months pregnant also have the option to receive the shot in most provincial pharmacies, but that will carry a fee. Until this year, Alberta only paid for the treatments for high-risk newborns like those born prematurely. Last year, 549 babies in Alberta were hospitalized with RSV. 66 were admitted to the ICU, though luckily no deaths were reported. Strathcona County RCMP and Victim Services are introducing a new form of practical support for people who have been targeted by romance scams, becoming the first Canadian police service to distribute specialized hug kits. Starting this week, anyone who comes forward after experiencing a romance scam or any fraud that exploited a personal or intimate relationship will be offered one of these kits. Inside is a soft blanket, along with recovery information, local resources, and notes of encouragement, designed to help survivors feel less alone. By September 2026, local residents had already reported more than $250,000 in losses to romance scams. Officials note that the true figure is likely higher because many victims stay silent out of embarrassment or shame. The kits are supplied by Unbreaking Project Canada, a community-based initiative that partners with police, victim services agencies, and other local organizations. Beyond distributing the kits, the project works to increase public awareness and chip away at the stigma that often keeps people from seeking help. Anyone who suspects they have fallen victim to a romance scam is urged to contact police or their bank without delay. Edmonton is once again the stage for the Canadian Finals Rodeo, drawing more than 40,000 spectators into Rogers Place as the country's top competitors battle for championships over the next several days. After a temporary move to Red Deer that began in 2018, the event came home in 2024 to the city that had welcomed it every year since the CFR launched in 1974. Alberta has committed $4.5 million across the next 3 years to keep the finals firmly rooted in the capital, building on last year's performance that injected roughly $32.4 million into the local economy. Running October 7th to 10th at Rogers Place, the competition features 8 events spanning both rough stock and time disciplines, among them bull riding, saddle bronc, and bareback riding. Taking a look at your sports, the Edmonton Oilers have acquired forward Philip Hollander from the Pittsburgh Penguins in exchange for defenseman Spencer Stastny. Hollander has appeared in a pair of games with the Pens this season, recording a goal and 2 assists, with a plus-minus rating of +4. Born in Sundsvall, Sweden, the left-shot center was a second-round selection of the Penguins, 27th overall in the 2018 draft. After being traded to Toronto in 2020 and returning to Pittsburgh in 2021, he made his NHL debut in the 2021-2022 campaign and has skated in a total of 18 games over 4 seasons, collecting 2 goals and 5 assists, while averaging 12 minutes and 4 seconds of time on ice per game. That is your latest news in sports on the Raven Radio Network. 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
0: Let's now get a look at your Raven weather forecast. We'll start up north in the Edmonton-Fort Saskatchewan area. Today, mainly cloudy with a 30% chance of showers in the morning and early in the afternoon with a high of 12. And tonight's rain, about 5 to 10 millimeters and a low of 7. And heading down south to the Calgary-Kainai Nation area, today mainly sunny with a high of 19 and a UV index of 2 or low. And tonight's a few clouds, increasing cloudiness after midnight and a low of 7.
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Tommy James and the Shondells kicking off 7 o'clock in second hour always means my jam of the day. That is going to be coming up in about a half hour's time. Here's Losing My Religion. It's REM on The Raven.

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0: I Hear You Knocking with Dave Edmonds right here on The Raven. And coming up on Saturday, since Halloween is approaching, the Alberta Aviation Museum is putting on their Spook Fest Market from 4 to 9 p.m. You can get in for free. 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That is all taking place at the Alberta Aviation Museum. 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

0: It's Robin S's Show Me Love, and it is now time for my jam of the day. And back in January of this year, Bruno Mars released this song.
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0: That was my jam of the day. I Just Might and Bruno Mars, which was released on January 9th of this year as the lead single from his album, The Romantic. And went with him today because it is Peter Jean Hernandez, also known as Bruno Mars, his birthday today. So happy birthday, Bruno. Or I guess you would say Peter Jean Hernandez. And his song, I Just Might, was my jam of the day.
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0: A new art exhibit is coming to the Roxy Theater. 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

George Thorogood and Bad to the Bone. And we have just flown through 7 o'clock, which means the final look of the morning is coming up at your news, sports, and weather. Before that, though, let's go to a track from Down with Webster. This is The Raven.

0: Good morning. Here's the latest news in sports on the Raven Radio Network. I'm Jackson Fontaine. Alberta's newborns will soon be eligible to receive a potentially life-saving antibody. In November, the government of Alberta will begin offering respiratory syncytial virus RSV monoclonal antibody treatments. They will be free to all babies born in hospitals between November and April. RSV is a common respiratory virus that can cause serious complications for infants. Families will be offered the RSV protection shortly after birth, before babies leave the hospital. That will be the only publicly funded opportunity to receive the treatments. Coverage lasts for about 6 months. Mothers who are between 28 and 36 months pregnant also have the option to receive the shot in most provincial pharmacies, but that will carry a fee. Until this year, Alberta only paid for the treatments for high-risk newborns like those born prematurely. Last year, 549 babies in Alberta were hospitalized with RSV. 66 were admitted to the ICU, though luckily no deaths were reported. Strathcona County RCMP and Victim Services are introducing a new form of practical support for people who have been targeted by romance scams, becoming the first Canadian police service to distribute specialized hug kits. Starting this week, anyone who comes forward after experiencing a romance scam or any fraud that exploited a personal or intimate relationship will be offered one of these kits. Inside is a soft blanket, along with recovery information, local resources, and notes of encouragement, designed to help survivors feel less alone. By September 2026, local residents had already reported more than $250,000 in losses to romance scams. Officials note that the true figure is likely higher because many victims stay silent out of embarrassment or shame. The kits are supplied by Unbreaking Project Canada, a community-based initiative that partners with police, victim services agencies, and other local organizations. Beyond distributing the kits, the project works to increase public awareness and chip away at the stigma that often keeps people from seeking help. Anyone who suspects they have fallen victim to a romance scam is urged to contact police or their bank without delay. Edmonton is once again the stage for the Canadian Finals Rodeo, drawing more than 40,000 spectators into Rogers Place as the country's top competitors battle for championships over the next several days. After a temporary move to Red Deer that began in 2018, the event came home in 2024 to the city that had welcomed it every year since the CFR launched in 1974. Alberta has committed $4.5 million across the next 3 years to keep the finals firmly rooted in the capital, building on last year's performance that injected roughly $32.4 million into the local economy. Running October 7th to 10th at Rogers Place, the competition features 8 events spanning both rough stock and time disciplines, among them bull riding, saddle bronc, and bareback riding. Taking a look at your sports, the Edmonton Oilers have acquired forward Philip Hollander from the Pittsburgh Penguins in exchange for defenseman Spencer Stastny. Hollander has appeared in a pair of games with the Pens this season, recording a goal and 2 assists, with a plus-minus rating of +4. Born in Sundsvall, Sweden, the left-shot center was a second-round selection of the Penguins, 27th overall in the 2018 draft. After being traded to Toronto in 2020 and returning to Pittsburgh in 2021, he made his NHL debut in the 2021-2022 campaign and has skated in a total of 18 games over 4 seasons, collecting 2 goals and 5 assists, while averaging 12 minutes and 4 seconds of time on ice per game. That is your latest news in sports on the Raven Radio Network. 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A look at your Raven weather is next.
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0: Let's now get a look at your Raven weather forecast. We'll start up north in the Edmonton, Fort Saskatchewan area. Today, mainly cloudy with a 30% chance of showers in the morning and early in the afternoon with a high of 12. And tonight's rain, about 5 to 10 millimeters and a low of 7. And heading down south to the Calgary-Kainai Nation area, today mainly sunny with a high of 19 and a UV index of 2 or low. And tonight's a few clouds, increasing cloudiness after midnight and a low of 7.
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Nickelback and now Paula Abdul, Cold Hearted. And we have made it to the halfway point of Thursday morning. Hope everyone's days are off to a great start. We'll be chatting right up until 10 o'clock. Here's a band that will be playing in Calgary in November. It's the Smashing Pumpkins on The Raven. The world.

0: The Morning Show with Jackson Fontaine on The Raven, brought to you by WEM. Our birthday, your party. Celebrating 45 years of West Edmonton Mall.
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0: From 1971, Stay With Me and Rod Stewart. You're listening to the Raven Radio Network, and I want to touch on a few Southern Alberta events coming up in the month of October. First off, October 17th to 18th, we have the Gas City Entertainment Expo in Medicine Hat. Then also in Medicine Hat, we have the PBR Canada Cup Series on October 17th, and then a Halloween Market at the Mall October 24th in Lethbridge. So lots to look forward to in the month of October. If you're looking for more details on the events I mentioned or other things happening down south, you can head on over to our events page at ravenradio.ca.
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3: The Bentero Traditional Healing Society is having an open house. 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It's coming up October 15th at 11648 85th Street from 2 until 5. You'll get a chance to tour Bentero, meet programs, enjoy tea and bannock, and ask some questions as well. If you'd like some more information, call 780-481-3451. And after three consecutive years of sold-out events in Toronto and an expansion into Vancouver last year, Pickle Fest Canada and OEG Sports and Entertainment are excited to announce the nation's biggest celebration of all things pickled and fermented. It's coming to Edmonton October 17th, Pickle Fest. It's happening in the event tent in Fan Park in the Ice District. If you'd like more info on these or other events, check out the concert and events link at ravenradio.ca.
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Stronger with Kelly Clarkson on this Thursday morning. And another contest we have up on our website is the Scary Story Contest. So all you got to do is tell us your scary story and have a chance to win some tickets to Dark at Fort Edmondson on October 30th. 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It's on the Raven.

0: Four non-blondes, what's going on? This is the Raven Radio Network, and it's time to do some celebrity birthday mentions for October 8th. Let's start off with TV actor Nick Cannon. He turns 46. Nickelodeon star of All That, who later hosted The Nick Cannon Show, Wild and Out, America's Got Talent, and The Masked Singer. We also have Canadian soccer player Alistair Johnston. He turns 28. Plays as a right back for Scottish Premiership club Celtic, and he made his debut for Canada in 2021 and then represented the country at the 2022 FIFA World Cup and 2024 Copa America. If it is your birthday today or somebody that you know, give me a call, send me a text, 780-496-7717.
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Kenny Loggins with I'm All Right. Jackson riding along with you this morning. And once again, my question of the day is up on the Raven Facebook page. Today, I want to know, what is one thing you're convinced you could win an Olympic medal for? You can tell me on Facebook or give me a call. 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Here's Higher and Creed. This is the Raven.

Pink and Blow Me One Last Kiss. It's Jackson and 908 on this Thursday morning, and we got quick traffic updates in Calgary. Traffic signals work in progress on County Hills Boulevard and 36th Street Northeast. Police are on site directing traffic, and drivers are asked to drive with caution. So once again, that is in Calgary on County Hills Boulevard and 36th Street Northeast. Other than that, not seeing much traffic-wise this morning. As always, though, if you guys happen to see anything else on those roads, let me know. 780-496-7717. Here's Passengers, Let Her Go. 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

0: A 1992 track, Sweat with Inner Circle, right here on the Raven Radio Network. I want to touch on my question of the day again. This morning, we've been talking about one thing we're convinced we could win an Olympic medal for. And Lorraine says, procrastinating. She is the queen of it. I also procrastinate quite a bit, but I would say I'm literally the king of overthinking. I overthink a lot of things, whether it's decision making, maybe I'm talking about maybe like a sports team. I'm always overthinking it. I feel like I could definitely win a few medals for that, unfortunately. But if you guys do want to tell me one thing you're convinced you could win an Olympic medal for, you can tell me on Facebook or give me a call. Send me a text, 780-496-7717.
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The Morning Show with Jackson Fontaine on The Raven, brought to you by WEM. Our birthday, your party. Celebrating 45 years of West Edmonton Mall.

Black Box, Strike It Up, 9:32 with Jackson. And the big talk of the week has been concerts, as Edmonton has been getting lots of them this week. And the talk of the morning is once again concerts, as Def Leppard and the Goo Goo Dolls are going to be performing with special guest The Struts on May 16th at Rogers Place. So another concert announcement in Edmonton, just been full of it this weekend. Tickets will be going on sale tomorrow. Let's go to the Pretenders and Brass in Pocket on The Raven.

0: These Eyes by the Guess Who. You heard it on the Raven Radio Network. And just taking a look at the weather, there are currently special weather statements for both Edmonton and Calgary, and that is for rain and snow. We'll talk a little bit about that tomorrow because it is mostly for the weekend. But right now, or I should say today in Edmonton, high of 13 with a 30% chance of showers. And then tomorrow, plus 7 with periods of rain. And then in Calgary today, mix of sun and cloud, high of 18. And tomorrow, 19 with a 30% chance of showers. And right now in Calgary, it is 4. And in Edmonton, it is 8.
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Bryce Morin, Slow and Low. This is the Raven Radio Network. It's 9:45, which means 15 minutes from 10 o'clock, and that is unfortunately going to be it for me today. I hope everyone has an amazing rest of their day. But since today is Thursday, that means the request hour is back on the Raven from 4 to 5 p.m. So if you do want to hear a song from Daryl, you can let him know. 780-496-7717 is the number. Here's Go West, the king of wishful thinking. It's on the Raven.

0: This is a look at your national Indigenous news. I'm Daryl Stranger. The Nunatu'ikavut Community Council in Labrador is fighting Canada's decision to deny the group Indigenous rights under Section 35 of the Constitution. In a federal court application, the council says the Canadian government ignored historical and genealogical evidence when it ended Indigenous rights talks with the group last month. Dated late last week, the application seeks to quash the government's decision to abandon talks with the council. The Nunatu'ikavut Community Council says it represents about 6,000 Inuit in southern and central Labrador, though it is not recognized by other Inuit groups, including the Inuit Nunatsiavut government in northern Labrador. Last month, Crown Indigenous Relations and Northern Affairs Canada said information provided by the council did not meet established tests for rights under Section 35 of the Constitution. Section 35 of the Constitution Act recognizes and affirms Indigenous and treaty rights. In a news release Monday, the Community Council said it received affirming messages and feedback from Crown Indigenous Relations and Northern Affairs Canada about its claim for rights. The department had told the council it had met a test to proceed to land claim negotiations, the release said. The council also accused the federal government of bowing to pressure from other Indigenous groups and ignoring evidence in favor of internal advice. In Saskatchewan, the seven First Nations of the Saskatoon Tribal Council are getting more money to improve their control over how children are cared for, signing a $269 million agreement with the federal government Wednesday. Tribal Chief Mark Arcand and Indigenous Services Minister Mandy Gilmasty made the announcement at the Dakota Dunes Resort just outside Saskatoon. A news release from Indigenous Services Canada said it marks the first regional agreement in Canada outside Ontario, with funding covering what the federal government calls the full continuum of care. That includes prevention and housing supports meant to deal with problems before a child is taken into care, services for families already involved in the child welfare system, as well as money to build, buy, and repair facilities and delivering supports for youth aging out of care and young adults who were formerly in care. Gilmasty said too many First Nations children are separated from their families and raised in systems that were not designed with Indigenous communities in mind. She said the goal is fewer children entering care, shorter stays when intervention is needed, and ideally none in care at all. Arcand said the agreement is a step toward full First Nations jurisdiction over child welfare under federal law. Muskeg Lake Cree Nation is already on that path, and Whitecap Dakota Nation is working toward it. Alberta is directing $2 million this year toward 14 community-driven initiatives aimed at lowering youth suicide rates across the province. The funding supports partnerships with local organizations that design tailored programs reflecting the specific needs of the young people they serve. Alberta's overall suicide rate stands at roughly 14 per 100,000 people, exceeding the national average. Among Indigenous youth in the province, the rate is 5 to 6 times higher than for their non-Indigenous peers. Chiniki First Nation, Sucker Creek First Nation, and the Fort McKay Métis Nation Association are some of the communities receiving funding. That's a look at your national Indigenous news.
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1: Oki and Tansi, welcome to Voices of Our People across the Windspeaker Radio Network. I'm Benjamin Giroux. This week, we're in conversation with Paula Smith, the Indigenous Relations Coordinator with the Confluence here in Calgary. Paula, thank you for taking the time out of your schedule to join me. I am super excited to get this going. I just want to jump right in. If you wanted to tell me a little bit about yourself, where are you from, and how would you describe where you're from for someone who maybe has never been there?
2: Okay. Well, thank you very much for that. Hand to heart for that welcoming. Again, my name is Paula Smith. Utsquibiksaki, which is Blackfoot for blue bird. And I come from the Blackfoot Confederacy, which is derived of four Blackfoot tribes. And I come from the Piikani Nation, from that tribe, yes.
1: Amazing. And what was life like when you were younger on the Piikani Nation growing up? What was your experience like?
2: Growing up on the Piikani Nation basically gave me the opportunity to grow up on the land, to be able to live the stories that we were raised with as young folk, as buka. We call the young ones, the little ones, buka, the children. And as a child, I got to experience what being part of the ecosystem was like. For example, and I tell the story, from my house, I grew up right beside the Old Man River. So when you're passing Brockett, Alberta, which is located right on the Piikani Nation, on highway number three.
1: Highway three.
2: I was getting, because there's two major highways in Alberta, two and three.
1: Right.
2: And two goes north-south. Mm-hmm. And Highway 3 goes west-east. And so from Pincher Creek to Brockett to Fort McLeod to Lethbridge, that's Highway 3. And so before Pincher, just at the back end of the mountains is where you'll find the Piikani Nation. And the Old Man River Dam was a staple growing up, because where I lived was a community access point where everybody goes to the river, and the river was full. We had berries on the way going to swim. I would eat roots and berries as my snack to go swim. And on the way home, same thing, roots and berries, bit of dry meat on the way home. So I got to appreciate and live at Akukatsis, which is our summer ceremonies. The English version is the Sundance. However, we are repatriating Akukatsis, and that is our big camp in the summer, which is when all the societies come together to host their summer ceremonies. And I got to grow up watching that and being around that, despite being raised by a Catholic residential school survivor. And despite that, Catholicism for us really was about togetherness. The Catholic Church, it wasn't so much about the religion and Jesus Christ or the Bible or anything with us. For us, it was in Piikani, it was more about camaraderie, being together, hosting. Even though I couldn't really see the staunch Catholicness in my parents. So I got to grow up on the land. I got to grow up with the stories of the elders. I got to grow up with lots of elders. My dad was a community person, the late Percy Smith. And he would host all kinds of community gatherings in the winter and the summer. So I got to be with the elders all the time. And it's those little English quotes, because I too was only raised in the English, but around Blackfoot language. And so it's those little one-liners, say, don't do this, or don't do that, or make sure you this, or listen to everybody older than you, and teach everyone younger than you. You know, those kinds of respect teachings that I got. So that was the beauty of being raised, also being a Smith. my grandfather and my father were part of, chief in council and community, economic development. So I was already raised in the business side of things, which ultimately means the community side of things. And as a young person, just getting educated real early, real fast, I was at 15, I was already a youth coordinator with the cultural center. By 16, I was Nabi Princess, you know, of our local friendship center. By 17, I was the youth coordinator for the friendship center. By 18, I already had my teen peer counseling certificate, and on since. And with my education in business, and recently, later in the years, my degree in Native American Studies, and still working with community, working for and on behalf of Chief and Council. By the time my first time in council chambers, I was 19. And that very first council meeting, funny enough, we had a government official, ex-government official, come and provide us with education on the termination policy and the tactics that government uses, lies, MOUs, settlement agreements, those kinds of things, to manipulate us and have us fighting with each other. My hot take right now is that watching, you know, and as a young person, being cognizantly and subconsciously and superconsciously aware of what's going on in the world and literally watching white folks, watching colonialism, it's like watching TV. So the city of Calgary, it's like watching them, this the oppressiveness that is still there, the vying us against each other, you know, is still there. The city is rich and thick in it in segregating and fragmenting us so that we're separate, so they don't actually have to assist in building relationships and building bridges. It's really thick right now. I just came from a meeting this morning, and it is very abundant and apparent that the city won't take on any responsibilities with creating bridges. They just keep pushing the pencil, pushing the books, pushing everything, pushing responsibilities onto First Nations. Even with Truth and Reconciliation, they're pushing that responsibility onto First Nations persons, but really that's not what the call is. The call is for non-First Nations to reconcile the monstrosities of our history and relearn how to be a human being. So that's a little bit about me.
1: Amazing. And, you know, it's always a good reminder when, you know, the Truth and Reconciliation season comes around about what it's really about. And I think that's a very powerful statement. And I thought it was powerful to hear you talk about, you know, growing up around culture and being able to see ecosystems in action and stuff like that. I wanted to ask, as, you know, time goes and, you know, we all get a little bit older and stuff, and the modern world, you know, at least for me personally, feels like it excels so quickly around me. So for you, how do you stay connected to your culture in today's day and age?
2: I have had the fortune, specifically my life, education, persons, being on the land, growing on the land. Especially with Akwaukatsis and the elders that I've come across, have really spoon-fed me with the knowledge. And you grow with that knowledge, right? So it's like a cumulative effect. Ultimately, the way I would describe the now is the decolonizing processes that I have had the fortune of building myself ultimately means it's a reconnection to your inner self, to the person that's actually alive. So in other words, repatriating the human being in me, the natural human being in me. And so it's a lot of unlearning. So what we called it when we were young was that our people were brainwashed, that our people are now Apple Indians, brown on the outside, white on the inside. So in other words, the word that we use in our language is called Napyapi. That's the white way of being. Fortunately for me in my education, I have a degree in Native American Studies from the University of Lethbridge. And that degree assisted me in taking a look at what a colonized and assimilated person ultimately looks like. And getting education and processing decolonization and in myself so that I could become and repatriate the values of our culture into myself. So after my degree, that was my first thing, is like, okay, if these are our values as First Nations people, love, honor, kindness, respect, generosity, if those are the values into which our species ultimately lived from, repatriating those things into myself was my first step after graduating. And ultimately, I had found in those steps, and then, of course, being more involved with ceremony, and I found that coming back to being a human being ultimately means that you have 100% control of yourself, your awareness, your consciousness, your subconsciousness, and your superconsciousness. And, you know, further growth in the masters, the universal consciousness. And with that, when you are consciously and fully aware of who and what you are, what you resonate, and what the resonation effect will have on the outside world, to me, that is being fully conscious of yourself. And ultimately, that is how we have always approached our challenges. That is how we've always overcome the challenges that we faced. The elder said, our challenges today are no different than 4,000 years ago, because it's a good and bad thing. Sorry, good and not good thing. I don't like, English is limiting. So bad, we don't like to use that word, more of good and not good. And those two energies we're balancing every day. People will call it negative or positive. Hey, and the more positive we are, the more positivity we'll get. But you got to balance the negative too. So ultimately, it's being able to live in this world today with yourself fully intact, not needing anything Western to feel good about yourself. Just as a primal start to answering that question.
1: Yeah. Well, and I love how the language around this is so on par with like self-help language, and a lot of it is just living inside your body, understanding, you know, what it needs. And I always love hearing that, and very powerfully put as well. I wanted to take that opportunity because you mentioned your studies and some of the things you've done in higher education. I wanted to kind of dive into a little bit, and I wanted to ask, like, as an Indigenous person, what was the decision like to do, you know, Native studies? What was your experience like in school? How was that?
2: Mm-hmm. I think it was, ultimately, I knew that, based on being Westernized, we knew that we have to go to school. We know that we have to get our GED. We know that we ought to get a diploma. And after a diploma, ultimately a degree. And then, you know, of course, the master's degree, and then, of course, the doctorate degree. And that's all Westernized forms and frames. And one elder said that that's only there's so much different kinds of education. She said, that's just formal education. So when I seen that, I knew that that's just one piece of education. And I was able to segment myself in my thinking to know that there's other educations. And so the First Nations education. So for me, it ended up being, again, first time with Chief and Council. It was a summer job. I was 19. And it was one of the general meetings. So they're meeting with regular members of the nation. And it could be several different topics, like maybe a housing issue, maybe lands, maybe some politics, maybe some land claims. But watching our council go through what they go through with our own people, the internalized oppression, the subjugation, the what I like to call the residential school byproduct. So our parents became the priest and the nun habitually with their methodologies of teaching, right? So the internalized oppression and oppressiveness that our own chief and council were going through, I really pitied them. The yelling, the accusations, the internal fighting. It was really pitiful. And my heart went out to them. And I built my career around chief and counsel. So I took Native American studies, business, management degree. And then ultimately, because of the ceremony and teachings, and when I went to university, it was Kainai studies, Narcisse Blood, and Jerry Conate, I believe. He used to be, I believe, one of the major curators at the Galt Museum, or sorry, here at the museum, Glenbow. Oh. And they had created this course called Kainai Studies, Gana Studies, Blood Tribes Studies. And ultimately, it was just a study of our people, who we are, what we are, where we were, where we went, a little bit of geographics to go along with it. And that course just sort of prompted me into wanting to declare my major in Native American Studies, and which gave me a big overview on what happened to us, like what happened to our people. You don't grow up with that in regular small town Alberta education, social studies. You get laissez-faire and you know, all of those kinds of things in social studies. And it was Indigenous studies to me at the University of Lethbridge, Native American studies. It was that degree that ultimately, I always say, saved my life. It taught me how to be an Indian, because it was finding a ebb and flow through that education that helped me re-enter myself as an Indigenous person, really take a hawk-eye view or a cold-eye view look at who and what is going on. So ultimately, repatriating myself, decolonizing myself, ultimately assisted me in getting out of my head and going back to the thinking. I'm pointing in the middle of my chest here. That's where we think from. We think from the middle of, we call that our spirit heart place. That's where we think from. And the rest of our body is physically there just to help us live this life. That's living a life. Every day, me and you right here, right now, this is living a life. We're happy doing what we love to do. I love to talk. You love to listen. We're a great pair. And this is living a life. Westernization education is about going, you aren't somebody until you go get this degree. And in English, I have to show you my credentials. Hey, I have to show you my degrees and all that in order for you to believe me. But in our way, Nitsitibi way, Indigenous way, I just have to be right beside you and show you my energy to show you who I am. Because you'll be able to tell if I'm good or not good.
1: Wow. Yeah. Borderline speechless. I think that you give such amazing answers, and I think the things that you touch on are always so, it always feels powerful. And usually I'm pointing to my chest right now, it always hits right home,
2: right?
1: Here for sure. We're kind of approaching our time deadline, which is probably my least favorite part about doing this, is the time deadline. But
2: no worries.
1: I wanted to give you an opportunity to, because obviously you work with the Confluence now. I've had the pleasure of attending more than a few Confluence events, which have quite honestly helped me reconnect with my roots as, you know, an inner city Indigenous person. But I wanted to ask about what might be next for Paula Smith? What does the next few years look like for you? Is there anything that you want to tell us about? Anything at all, like the floor is yours kind of thing?
2: Well, thank you. I'm really happy to be in the city assisting the Confluence with its efforts in truth and reconciliation. And everything that at the Confluence that we're doing is based on their efforts to truth and reconciliation, giving a platform to truth. For example, the exhibit, the Blackfoot exhibit. The Blackfoots were the first belong to the land belongs to us type notion. And then the notion of sharing. We share, and that's what the elders are really repatriating right now. They're really renewing, is that we shared. We shared the land, and ultimately the ebb and flow or the notions that go along with that is we are here to give. And in that giving, we bless you with all the gifts that giving gives. And as spiritual beings, which is why we're both moved right now, is because we're spiritual beings having a human being experience. I don't know who can win an argument to say that we're not going to die. We will die. We all have a natural expiry date, and it's natural to die at 100. We're celebrated. We've lived full life. Ultimately, what we do in between defines what we are. I don't care who you are. All I care to know is what you are. And that's the spirit and intent and the ebb and flow of who and what human beings are. And for me, it's about repatriating human beings. Decolonize ultimately means being a human being, being a using good methodologies, which for us is Sukapi, good notions, and that energy that comes along with good. And that energy is so powerful, it can defeat not good. Anyone right now that's claiming indigeneity in the city, what we're finding is a lot of First Nations that are still trying to just get enough so that we can do our thing. And this is what the Confluence has been able to provide, is for you to do your thing. We're just a place and a space and a platform to showcase anyone in Mohkinstis, First Nations, not First Nations, to be able to come and tell your stories, come and rent a space. If you can't afford one, maybe we have a reciprocity program that'll help. And for any Calgarians to come and utilize our space. We have other organizations that are wanting to move forward in the same way. And I think that that is great for Mohkinstis. I think that Calgarians deserve actualities. They deserve actual support and actual resources when it comes to being able to indigenize your processes or have access to indigeneity or be able to be indigenous in the city. Right now, everywhere I go, despite who I am, you know, I'm followed in every store. It doesn't matter what store. There's so much to missing and murdered Indigenous women. I just passed Stephanie English on the highway there. She's been, you know, years now walking in all directions on behalf of missing and murdered. And really, it's about, to me, all of these issues are surrounding the not good. And if we could get people to using more good than not good, doesn't matter, this world, we can assist this world. We can assist, especially Calgary, to become the most diverse, non-racist city that we possibly can. That's my goal.
1: Absolutely amazing. I think that you gave me some very beautiful answers, and a lot of which I'm probably going to carry with me for quite a bit. I am almost a little bit speechless, but thank goodness I have some things written down here. But I wanted to say thank you again for coming down and spending so much time chatting with us. We always appreciate getting to chat with you and hear your perspective. This has been Voices of Our People, hosted by Benjamin Giroux, today in conversation with Paula Smith across the Windspeaker Radio Network.

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1: The Bentero Traditional Healing Society is having an open house. It's your chance to learn how Bentero supports, serves, and inspires the community. It's coming up October 15th at 11648 85th Street from 2 until 5. You'll get a chance to tour Bentero, meet programs, enjoy tea and bannock, and ask some questions as well. If you'd like some more information, call 780-481-3451. And after three consecutive years of sold-out events in Toronto and an expansion into Vancouver last year, Pickle Fest Canada and OEG Sports and Entertainment are excited to announce the nation's biggest celebration of all things pickled and fermented. It's coming to Edmonton, October 17th, Pickle Fest. It's happening in the event tent in Fan Park in the Ice District. If you'd like more info on these or other events, check out the concert and events link at ravenradio.ca.
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0: This is a look at your national Indigenous news. I'm Daryl Stranger. The Nunatu'ik'avut Community Council in Labrador is fighting Canada's decision to deny the group Indigenous rights under Section 35 of the Constitution. In a federal court application, the council says the Canadian government ignored historical and genealogical evidence when it ended Indigenous rights talks with the group last month. Dated late last week, the application seeks to quash the government's decision to abandon talks with the council. The Nunatu'ik'avut Community Council says it represents about 6,000 Inuit in southern and central Labrador, though it is not recognized by other Inuit groups, including the Inuit Nunatsiavut government in northern Labrador. Last month, Crown Indigenous Relations and Northern Affairs Canada said information provided by the council did not meet established tests for rights under Section 35 of the Constitution. Section 35 of the Constitution Act recognizes and affirms Indigenous and treaty rights. In a news release Monday, the Community Council said it received affirming messages and feedback from Crown Indigenous Relations and Northern Affairs Canada about its claim for rights. The department had told the council it had met a test to proceed to land claim negotiations, the release said. The council also accused the federal government of bowing to pressure from other Indigenous groups and ignoring evidence in favor of internal advice. In Saskatchewan, the seven First Nations of the Saskatoon Tribal Council are getting more money to improve their control over how children are cared for, signing a $269 million agreement with the federal government Wednesday. Tribal Chief Mark Arcand and Indigenous Services Minister Mandy Gilmasty made the announcement at the Dakota Dunes Resort just outside Saskatoon. A news release from Indigenous Services Canada said it marks the first regional agreement in Canada outside Ontario, with funding covering what the federal government calls the full continuum of care. That includes prevention and housing supports meant to deal with problems before a child is taken into care, services for families already involved in the child welfare system, as well as money to build, buy, and repair facilities and delivering supports for youth aging out of care and young adults who were formerly in care. Gilmasty said too many First Nations children are separated from their families and raised in systems that were not designed with Indigenous communities in mind. She said the goal is fewer children entering care, shorter stays when intervention is needed, and ideally none in care at all. Arcand said the agreement is a step toward full First Nations jurisdiction over child welfare under federal law. Muskeg Lake Cree Nation is already on that path, and Whitecap Dakota Nation is working toward it. Alberta is directing $2 million this year toward 14 community-driven initiatives aimed at lowering youth suicide rates across the province. The funding supports partnerships with local organizations that design tailored programs reflecting the specific needs of the young people they serve. Alberta's overall suicide rate stands at roughly 14 per 100,000 people, exceeding the national average. Among Indigenous youth in the province, the rate is 5 to 6 times higher than for their non-Indigenous peers. Chiniki First Nation, Sucker Creek First Nation, and the Fort McKay Métis Nation Association are some of the communities receiving funding. That's a look at your national Indigenous news.
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0: Get ready to twist, shout, and rock around the clock. 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

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Hello, Wintonsi, everyone. It is Daryl joining you on this Thursday afternoon. I hope everyone's got a great Thursday going. We've got a lot to cover in this show today. I'll be with you over the next few hours up until 6 o'clock, right before the $50,000 Radio Bingo Bash Bonanza takes place on our sister station, CFWE. I'll remind you again a little bit later. That is the big game today. But during that time, we'll have a lot of great music this afternoon. I'll have my question of the day. That's going to be coming up actually in just a few minutes from now. I'll have my great song of the day today. And of course, today being Thursday, that means the Raven Request Hour is back at 4 o'clock. So we got a whole lot of stuff to get to. And of course, the Oilers continuing their winning ways. How about that second period last night? 5 goals. We'll talk all about that and the rest of your new sports and weather at 4 and 5. And in between that, lots of really great music. So I hope you kick back, relax, and enjoy your time with me this afternoon. Up next, here's the Red Hot Chili Peppers. It's Can't Stop on the radio.

0: A little Ariana Grande hate that I made you love me. 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Now, my question of the day for you all today, it's kind of similar to a question or two I've asked in the past, but this one pertains to subscription services. We all have subscriptions to whatever it may be. So my question for you all, what is one subscription you will never cancel? So this could be, you know, gyms or an app subscription or anything. So I'm kind of leaving it broad in this regard. But for me, I'm always going to pay for extra storage, like a subscription storage on my phone. I just have way too much information, too many photos, and I need that extra storage. So it comes with, these phones nowadays come with a lot of storage, but I just need that little extra boost. So that is going to be my answer. But what is one subscription you will never cancel? Give me a call, send me a text, let me know, 780-496-7717.
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2: My name is Bill Ward. I'm the founder of the organization named Bill Ward Life, and I'm a person in recovery.
3: Tell us more about your passion behind Bill Ward Life and how it is helping the community.
2: You know, people sometimes ask me what Bill Ward Life does. Sometimes it's hard to explain, but we help people struggling with addiction and alcoholism, with the spiritual sickness that lies beneath the drugs and the alcohol and oftentimes the anger. You know, a lot of our work goes quite a bit deeper than that. We sit with the relatives. We plant seeds of healing and recovery. We listen and hear their stories. And then we try to help them with the resource and what's right in front of them. That might mean detox, could mean treatment, housing, family trouble, you know, a trip to the hospital and visit, finding a way back to the culture. There's many paths past the culture. And to give hope is our lead mission. We're passionate about this because I know people can recover. I know families and communities can recover. I also know how hard it is to take the first step alone. I've been there. Our team believes in showing up, building trust, and staying with the people through the tough parts. Healing doesn't happen alone. It happens together. So, you know, I want every relative we meet to feel like their life matters and that there is a path forward. That's why I do this work. And that's why Bill Ward Life exists. One person, one family, one community at a time, we can recover. And the ripple effect is profound.
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11: On October 19th, Albertans will decide whether the province should stay within Canada, and it's important that everyone votes in this referendum. 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

The Marshall Tucker Band, can't you see, on the Raven Radio Network. You know we love to play all the genres, all the hits from the 50s right up until today, so sometimes we like to mix it up, and we're going to mix it up just a little bit here. Up next, it's Daft Punk, Harder, Better, Faster, Stronger. It's on the Raven.

0: Poison on Skinny Bop on the Raven Radio Network, broadcasting on HD Radio, both Edmonton and Calgary, 89.3 FM HD Channel 1 in Edmonton, 88.1 HD FM Channel 3 in Calgary. And speaking of Calgary, there's just one incident traffic-wise I'd like to let folks know about. If you are in the city, emergency services are helping a pedestrian involved in an incident on 7th Avenue and 8th Street. There is lots of commotion going on in that area, so just watch out for that one. That's kind of the only incident in Calgary over the last, I'd say, about hour or so. And just a reminder in Edmonton that I believe the lane closures on East and Westbound 137th Avenue at Manning Drive are still active for drainage work. That from Epcot, northbound Manning Drive, one left turn lane available. Left turns along 137th between 56th and Manning, not permitted. So just keep that one in mind if you are in the Edmonton areas. And other than that, not too much going on right now, which is good news. But if you see something, give me a call, send me a text. I can get that information out to others. 780-496-7717.
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The Pretender is back on the Chain Gang on the Raven Radio Network, taking things back to the 1980s with that one, 1982 to be exact. And, you know, we love to play all the years here on the Ravens. Let's go from the 80s. Why don't we flash forward to the 2015 year? Because that is the year 21 Pilots came out with their song Ride. 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

That is Gavin DeGraw in love with a girl here on the Raven Radio Network as it is 3:07 on a Thursday afternoon. I hope everyone's got a great Thursday going for themselves. Coming up at 4 o'clock, we'll have a look at your news, sports, and weather, and then the Raven Request Hour as well. So still lots of fun and exciting things to come here on the Raven Ride Home. Up next, we got a little Universal Honey for you. It's Just Like You. You're listening to The Raven.

0: The Fugees here on the Raven Radio Network. No women, no cry. It is Daryl with you on this Thursday afternoon. And I want to remind everybody that you only got a couple days left to enter one of our contests online. We got two contests currently going for some Halloween festivities, and we've got lots of submissions, so keep sending them in. The Raven Pumpkin Decorating Contest, that is going to close on October 9th. That is when we are going to be picking a winner. So all you got to do, go and download our template online, decorate the pumpkin however you want. You can make it creepy, spooky, silly, colorful, whatever it is, and you'll be entered to win an Edmonton Corn Maze date night package for that one. 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And the other one that we have, that one going on for another week or so, we've got the Raven Radio Network Scariest Story Contest. We're looking for your true scary story. Did something spooky? Did you have a strange encounter? Maybe you saw something you just couldn't explain. 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
0: On October 19th, Albertans will decide whether the province should stay within Canada, and it's important that everyone votes in this referendum. 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

A little CCR, Creedence Clearwater Revival, looking out my back door on the Raven Radio Network. We're almost at the point in the show for my great song of the day. Because it's the Raven Request Hour, I went with my own little request this afternoon. So that's going to be coming up in, I'll say, about 6 minutes. It's going to be by the Doobie Brothers. I'll tell you that much, and then we'll find out the song in just a few minutes. Here is the Tragically Hip Canadians Poets on the Raven Radio Network.

0: Green Day, She, on the Raven Radio Network. And with that, it brings us to my great song of the day. And today, because it's the Raven Request, I was just going with my own little request today. I haven't heard the Doobie Brothers in a minute, so I wanted to hear Listen to the Music. That is my great song.
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0: The Doobie Brothers. Listen to the music, my great song of the day today. It came out in July of 1972, but I'm making it my great song because I wanted to hear that one. It's a great track. It is from their second album, released in 1972 as well. A lot of people might recognize this track for the cover version that was done. Of course, Sonny and Cher did it on their 1973 LP, Mama Was a Rock and Roll Singer. Poppy used to write all of her songs. The Isley Brothers also did it for their LP in 1973, and a lot of other folks have done it as well. But the song itself was certified platinum 8 times in New Zealand, which is an interesting fact, and then gold over in the UK, and this one peaked at number 3 in Iceland. These are kind of some random ones, but I think it's really cool to see where the song went and did well. It also was number 11 on the Billboard Hot 100 in America. So a great track. Just kind of wanted to hear a good song on a Thursday afternoon. So the Doobie Brothers, Listen to the Music, my great song of the day.
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38 special, caught up in you on the Raven Radio Network as we are approaching that 4 o'clock hour. So in about 10 minutes, we're going to have a look at your news, sports, and weather. And then after that, it is the Raven Request Hour. Cannot wait to see what everyone requests this afternoon. So if you want to hear a song, give me a call, send me a text, 780-496-7717. I already got a lot of calls and texts, so I cannot wait to see what everyone else is going to request. Here is Maroon 5. It's All Night on the Raven Radio.

0: Good afternoon. Here is a look at your Raven News. Alberta Premier Danielle Smith says her government is rolling back zoning bylaws in Edmonton, a decision Mayor Andrew Knack said will cost residents at tax time. Smith announced today that Edmonton and Calgary need to revert bylaw changes to housing types, density, and height that she said are harming homeowners. Edmonton has been given 3 months to revert to zoning parameters from before bylaws were changed in 2024, as well as restore on-site parking requirements in place before 2020. Calgary will be directed to maintain its current approach after it recently repealed zoning changes on its own accord. Both cities will need to carry out new public consultation, which Edmonton is required to complete within 18 months. Municipal Affairs Minister Dan Williams said the province needed to step in to prevent housing growth from putting pressure on local utilities, traffic, or parking. He said he appreciated the years of work city staff put into drafting new bylaws, but said some changes went too far too fast. Edmonton Mayor Andrew Knack called the province's mandate uninformed and said it would take Edmonton city planning back to the 1960s. Knack said he didn't believe Smith understood the consequences the province's intervention would have and said decisions about Edmonton neighborhoods should be made in Edmonton. Infill has been a hot topic in Edmonton since new zoning bylaws launched in 2024, with critics arguing that high-density homes on former single-family lots put strain on mature neighborhoods. With Edmonton having 3 months to revert to the old zoning parameters, during that time, current bylaws will remain in place and approved development will continue. Prime Minister Mark Carney announced today that his government is investing $2 billion into a new national heat pump rebate program with the goal of incentivizing Canadians to retrofit more energy-efficient heating options. The government says the program will aim to help lower energy costs across the country, reduce emissions, and increase energy efficiency. Senior government officials said the new plan has the ability to help support up to 1 million home retrofits. Specifically, the government says the new investment will support up to 820,000 households through the heat pump rebate program, while another 280,000 multi-unit residential properties will be eligible for energy efficiency upgrades through existing programs. The government said the new program will offer grants when homeowners install eligible heat pumps, and the size of the grant will depend on household income. Officials said people looking to apply will be able to do so through an online portal. The federal government is looking to launch the program in early 2027 and are exploring options to extend a retroactive eligibility program. RCMP say there is no active threat or risk to the public after investigating a weapons complaint at a junior high school in Ermineskin earlier this morning. The junior high, as well as two other nearby schools, were put on hold and secure status while RCMP investigated. During a hold and secure, all entrance doors to the school were locked and no one was allowed in or out of the building other than law enforcement. RCMP said staff and students have resumed regular activities in a news release just before 1 p.m. and officers are continuing to investigate. Moving over to sports, Evan Bouchard had 2 goals and an assist. Leon Draisaitl had 4 assists, and Connor McDavid had 1 goal and 2 assists for the Edmonton Oilers, who scored all 5 of their goals in the second period of a 5-2 win against the Anaheim Ducks last night. The Oilers will look to keep their winning ways going as they continue their road trip with a Saturday afternoon tilt against the San Jose Sharks. The Calgary Flames will look to get their first win of the season tonight when they take on the Colorado Avalanche at home. The Avalanche are on the second half of a back-to-back after losing last night in Winnipeg against the Jets. Puck drop from the Saddle Dome is 7 p.m. In its latest proposal to the union, with the CBA set to expire in a few weeks, Major League Baseball has proposed a 154-game schedule along with 2 significant changes to playoff formatting. The divisional series, currently best of fives, would be expanded to best of seven series, while the higher-seeded teams would be permitted to pick their opponents in the first 2 rounds. Major League Baseball says the potential changes would be put in place for the 2029 season if approved. That is your latest news and sports on the Raven Radio Network. 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A look at your Raven weather is next.
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0: Let's get a look at that Raven weather forecast for the Edmonton-Calgary areas. We'll start in the Edmonton region. There is a special weather statement for the province as a whole. The first accumulating snow of the year expected later this week. Rain is going to start in northern Alberta, change to snow Friday and Saturday in much of the province. So with that being said, in the Edmonton and Strathcona County area tonight, expect rain about 5 to 10 millimeters and a low of about 8 degrees. Tomorrow, periods of rain expected again, with temperature going to be steady around that 7-degree mark. And as we turn our attention to the Calgary and Chestermere area tonight, expect a few clouds and increasing cloudiness after the midnight hour, low of about 9 degrees. Tomorrow, mixture of sun and cloud, 30% chance of rain and some rain showers a bit later in the afternoon, high of about 19 degrees, but then it's going to drop off on the weekend. So just keep that in mind. Current conditions in the Calgary-Sutina Nation area, it is 12 degrees currently. And current conditions in the Edmonton-Enoch-Cree Nation area, also 12 degrees.
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If you want to hear a song, two very simple ways to do so. 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Let's get this Request Hour off and running. Great start from Sammy Hagar. We're going to continue with the rock and roll with this second song. It's a little Iron Maiden, Run to the Hills. You're listening to the Raven Radio Network.

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2: Hello there, this is Daryl at the Raven. 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
2: Perfect, love hearing that.
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2: I certainly can. Which song, Terry?
3: Sundown.
2: You got it. 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

0: Gordon Lightfoot's Sundown on the Raven Radio Network. This is the Raven Request Hour. You want to hear a song? Give me a call. Send me a text, 780-496-7717. There are a few updates traffic-wise in Calgary. I feel like this is important to mention because it's backing up traffic quite a bit. So there's an accident on northbound Crowchild Trail and 53rd Street. That's blocking multiple lanes. There's going to be some heavy delays for a while there. So just keep that one in mind. Northbound Crowchild Trail, 53rd Street, accident there, blocking multiple lanes. There's also a single vehicle incident on eastbound Memorial Drive and 5A Street. That's blocking the left lane. That's also causing a bit of backup over there as it's a tight road already there. And another incident on Shaganapi Trail, Valiant Drive. You're going to want to go slow there. And another pedestrian involved in an accident on Bonus Road and 47th Street. Emergency services are on site there, so keep that one in mind. So Calgary getting a little backed up with some traffic, but if you see anything else out and about in the province, you can give me a call, send me a text as well, 780-496-7717.
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2: This is Daryl at the Raven. Who's this?
3: Hey, good afternoon. Daryl, Scott here.
2: Scott, how are we? I haven't heard from you in a minute.
3: Oh, working my butt off, buddy.
2: Yeah, I feel that. What can I help you with today?
3: Oh, let's do a Tinder Lips of an Angel.
2: All right. I will throw it in for you, Scott. It'll be coming up.
3: You're awesome. Thanks, Daryl.
2: Appreciate you calling in. Have a great day.

0: Electric Religious doing that song one more night on the Raven Radio Network. I also want to bring up my question of the day because I got a lot of fantastic responses on the text line and through Facebook as well. So my question of the day for you all, what is one subscription you will never cancel? For me, I will never cancel the extra storage plan I got on my phone. I got so many extra photos and all kinds of things that I need that extra storage space. But a lot of people texted me and commented a music streaming device. So whether that's Apple Music, Spotify, YouTube as well, a lot of people saying that they would never give that one up. I had Colton also say Prairies North magazine. I took a look at it and I wouldn't cancel that either. That looks like a great magazine subscription. And a couple streaming services, Netflix, like I said, YouTube and Prime and some of those ones as well. Will also said anything to do with automotive or plastic models. So some great responses, and I'm still looking for some more as well. What is that one subscription you will never cancel? Give me a call, send me a text, let me know. 780-496-7717.
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Britney Spears, Baby One More Time on the Raven Radio Network as we are starting to wind down this Raven Request Hour. Big thank you once again to everyone who called and texted in. Got a lot of phone calls, a lot of text messages, as always, so I really do truly appreciate that. We will be back with the Request Hour next Thursday, and we can do it all again. But in about 9 minutes, we're going to have another look at your news, your sports, and your weather. But to wind down this Request Hour, we got some Rob Thomas, and we got a little Journey. Here is Separate Ways, Worlds Apart on the Raven Radio Network.

0: Good afternoon. Here is a look at your Raven news. Alberta Premier Danielle Smith says her government is rolling back zoning bylaws in Edmonton, a decision Mayor Andrew Knack said will cost residents at tax time. Smith announced today that Edmonton and Calgary need to revert bylaw changes to housing types, density, and height that she said are harming homeowners. Edmonton has been given 3 months to revert to zoning parameters from before bylaws were changed in 2024, as well as restore on-site parking requirements in place before 2020. Calgary will be directed to maintain its current approach after it recently repealed zoning changes on its own accord. Both cities will need to carry out new public consultation, which Edmonton is required to complete within 18 months. Municipal Affairs Minister Dan Williams said the province needed to step in to prevent housing growth from putting pressure on local utilities, traffic, or parking. He said he appreciated the years of work city staff put into drafting new bylaws, but said some changes went too far too fast. Edmonton Mayor Andrew Knack called the province's mandate uninformed and said it would take Edmonton city planning back to the 1960s. Knack said he didn't believe Smith understood the consequences the province's intervention would have and said decisions about Edmonton neighborhoods should be made in Edmonton. Infill has been a hot topic in Edmonton since new zoning bylaws launched in 2024, with critics arguing that high-density homes on former single-family lots put strain on mature neighborhoods. With Edmonton having 3 months to revert to the old zoning parameters, during that time, current bylaws will remain in place and approved development will continue. Prime Minister Mark Carney announced today that his government is investing $2 billion into a new national heat pump rebate program with the goal of incentivizing Canadians to retrofit more energy-efficient heating options. The government says the program will aim to help lower energy costs across the country, reduce emissions, and increase energy efficiency. Senior government officials said the new plan has the ability to help support up to 1 million home retrofits. Specifically, the government says the new investment will support up to 820,000 households through the heat pump rebate program, while another 280,000 multi-unit residential properties will be eligible for energy efficiency upgrades through existing programs. The government said the new program will offer grants when homeowners install eligible heat pumps, and the size of the grant will depend on household income. Officials said people looking to apply will be able to do so through an online portal. The federal government is looking to launch the program in early 2027 and are exploring options to extend a retroactive eligibility program. RCMP say there is no active threat or risk to the public after investigating a weapons complaint at a junior high school in Ermineskin earlier this morning. The junior high, as well as two other nearby schools, were put on hold and secure status while RCMP investigated. During a hold and secure, all entrance doors to the school were locked and no one was allowed in or out of the building other than law enforcement. RCMP said staff and students have resumed regular activities in a news release just before 1 p.m. and officers are continuing to investigate. Moving over to sports, Evan Bouchard had 2 goals and an assist. Leon Draisaitl had 4 assists, and Connor McDavid had 1 goal and 2 assists for the Edmonton Oilers, who scored all 5 of their goals in the second period of a 5-2 win against the Anaheim Ducks last night. The Oilers will look to keep their winning ways going as they continue their road trip with a Saturday afternoon tilt against the San Jose Sharks. The Calgary Flames will look to get their first win of the season tonight when they take on the Colorado Avalanche at home. The Avalanche are on the second half of a back-to-back after losing last night in Winnipeg against the Jets. Puck drop from the Saddle Dome is 7 p.m. In its latest proposal to the union, with the CBA set to expire in a few weeks, Major League Baseball has proposed a 154-game schedule along with 2 significant changes to playoff formatting. The divisional series, currently best of fives, would be expanded to best of seven series, while the higher-seeded teams would be permitted to pick their opponents in the first 2 rounds. Major League Baseball says the potential changes would be put in place for the 2029 season if approved. That is your latest news and sports on the Raven Radio Network. 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A look at your Raven weather is next.
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0: Taking a look at that Raven weather forecast, we'll start down in the southern region of Calgary and Strathmore. There is that special weather statement for much of the province. First, accumulating snow of the season expected later this week. Going to affect northern Alberta a bit later today. And then Friday, Saturday, much of the province going to get a bit of snow. So with that in mind, tonight in the Calgary-Strathmore area, expect partly cloudy skies, a low of 8 degrees. Tomorrow, mainly cloudy skies, 30% chance of showers. A bit later in the afternoon, high of 19 degrees as well. As we turn our attention to the capital region of Edmonton, Leduc, and Devon tonight, periods of rain ending overnight, then cloudy skies, still a 30% chance of showers. About 5 millimeters expected, low of 8 degrees. Tomorrow, cloudy skies, 30% chance of showers. Rain beginning again tomorrow afternoon with a high of 10 degrees. As we look at current conditions in the Edmonton, Alexis, Nakota, Sioux Nation area, currently 11 degrees. And current conditions in the Calgary, Pequannie Nation area, it is currently 13 degrees.
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TLC and Creep on the Raven Radio Network. The only thing I can think of when I hear TLC lately is the other guys. If you've seen the movie, you know the police chief just makes TLC references, and he has, apparently has no idea what he means, but there's one he goes, creep, creep, and then they're like, come on, how do you not know that's TLC? Anyway, it's a great movie. You should check it out, but that's all I can think of when I think of TLC. As we are into this 5 o'clock hour, so we got one more hour left together, so let's make it the best hour of the day we possibly can. Another great request hour just took place, so we'll keep that momentum going. Up next, from Treaty 6 territory, here is Dump Babes from Saskatoon. It's Talk to Me on Raven.

0: little Matchbox 20 on the Raven Radio Network. The song title, She's So Mean. It is Daryl with you on this Thursday afternoon. And if you've ever been wondering how you could sleep better, I think we're all looking for sleep tips every now and again. Well, try changing the lighting before bed. As you know, experts recommend putting away phones and other devices at least an hour before hitting the hay. But you can also swap a bright white bulb for an amber or a red one. Color-changing bulbs or a salt lamp can also work. Sleep medicines. There was a sleep medicine specialist who said the softer golden glow is less stimulating and may help your body naturally produce melatonin, the hormone that helps regulate sleep. So dim the lights, ditch the screens, and let your bedroom get a little moodier and, of course, sleeping mood moodier. So with that being said, another tip to get some sleep. I'm always looking for sleep tips. I don't have that many myself, so when I see something like this, I try and share that with you all. But if you want to try getting better sleep, you can try changing the light bulb to like an amber or a red color.
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Canadian Bryan Adams, straight from the heart on the Raven Radio Network. Today being October the 8th, a couple interesting days today. Today is pierogi day, honoring the traditional Eastern European dish. So with that in mind, maybe I'll have some pierogies a bit later. We'll see. It's also Fluffer Nutter Day. This is the first I'm hearing of this. A Fluffer Nutter is a sandwich consisting of peanut butter and marshmallow fluff or cream that's usually served on white bread. Sometimes bacon or bananas is added as well. Interesting. Did not realize that was a thing, but hey, if you want a Fluffer Nutter sandwich and you've always been looking for an excuse, I guess this is your excuse. But anyway, I digress. Let's keep the great tunes going. From Bryan Adams, let's go into some Boys to Men. I'll Make Love to You. It's on the Raven Radio Network.

0: That is Chumbawamba Tub Thumpin' on the Raven Radio Network, a classic hockey song there. We're broadcasting on HD Radio in both Edmonton and Calgary, 89.3 FM HD Channel 1 in Edmonton, 88.1 HD FM Channel 3 in Calgary. And there's so much events going on. Of course, the CFR in Edmonton is kind of the big attraction for a lot of folks, but there's still a lot of great events going on outside of that, including the Rububu Indigenous Arts Festival. If you wanted to check that out, that is going on until Sunday. So there's a few events coming up this weekend as they wrap up their festival. It's been going on for about 2 weeks, maybe a little under 2 weeks there. All kinds of fun stuff going on with that. So this weekend, if you wanted to check out their cabaret, it's at the Colab. There's going to be a Rosita for Real, Tennille Whiskey Jack. There's going to be Danita Large and the Small Band. Tickets for that, $15. Then Saturday, that's Elon Muskrat, followed by an artist talkback, again at the Colab, $20 admission there. And then Sunday is the big finale, their Deadly Fashion Show and Rap Party. Tickets for that are $20. And if you get a ticket to the fashion show, you get in free at the rap party. Or if you just wanted to get in for the party, it's just $10 at the door. Again, that is on a Sunday. And there's going to be some artisan vendors, Cookham's Kitchen, at the events as well. So if you wanted to get some Christmas shopping done, maybe, I know we're starting to think about that a little bit, you can certainly do so. But if you wanted more information on the final weekend of the Rububu Indigenous Arts Festival, you can check out our event page on our website, ravenradio.ca.
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The Eagles, one of these nights on the Raven Radio Network. Unfortunately, we have run out of time here on the Raven Ride Home. But thank you so much for making me a part of your day and being a part of my day as well. Whatever you're up to tonight, hope you have a lovely, safe, and fantastic time. If you are playing the $50,000 Radio Bingo Bonanza, that is starting in just a matter of minutes on our sister station, CFWE. You can check that out at 6 o'clock. And again, $50,000 up for grabs and what is a pretty, pretty sweet bonanza tonight. It's going to be a whole lot of fun. Lots of people are expected to play that one. But then thank you so much, everyone. Why don't we end our time with some Mr. Big? It's Wild World. Keep it locked right here to the Raven Radio Network.